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0: 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Yes, it's Lee Pitts, the host of the award-winning Lee Pitts Live on television. 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
1: 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Yes, it's Lee Pitts, the host of the award-winning Lee Pitts Live on television. 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

said that one is mine.

0: 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Yes, it's Lee Pitts, the host of the award-winning Lee Pitts Live on television. 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

0: Anyone else?
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Some of y'all been complaining. Some of y'all been mumbling. Some of y'all been grumbling. 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

0: 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Hey, how you doing, ma'am? 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

0: Miami has the oranges, but Fort Myers got the juice. Yes, it's Lee Pitts, the host of the award-winning Lee Pitts Live on television. It's official. 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
4: Where God's grace matters.
5: Yeah! Now, oftentimes we get so caught up in what we're going through until we start complaining, Lord, why me? Why me? Why me? What you need to do, one day out of your busy schedule, take the time out. Visit a hospital, MD Anderson. Walk up and down those corridors, and I guarantee you, you'll come back saying, I won't complain. Give him some love as he comes.

You know what? 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I won't complain. Can I say that one more time?

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Thank you, Lord.

complain. 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I could, but I won't. 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
0: I've learned in life that

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A nice life? Nice things? Or do you wish for something more? A sense of purpose? Do you wish to discover a cure? To write code that cracks an unsolvable question? To further our exploration into space? Or to invent something that changes everything right here on Earth? Well, if that's your wish, make yourself ready. 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You realize them.

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0: Miami has the oranges, but Fort Myers got the juice. Yes, it's Lee Pitts, the host of the award-winning Lee Pitts Live on television. It's official. 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
0: It's your family member Charles Jenkins.
1: Woo! 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
0: And we don't stop. I'm with my brothers.
1: Clap your hands like this.
0: Ladies and gentlemen, it's the Kinsmen.

These are the sounds of someone taking their eyes off the road. 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It's dangerous. Do yourself a favor. Do us all a favor. 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A message from CTIA, America's Wireless Companies, and the National Safety Council.

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4: Yeah! Shabbat. To commend or to praise something or someone with a loud voice, with a loud exuberant voice. So therefore we come right now to Shabbat the Lord, our God. Train up a child in the way that he should go, so that when he's old, he won't depart

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He's a mighty God. Wonderful Counselor. 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

0: some of you just don't like me because you don't like me. I have never done anything to you, but you just don't like me. I'm not angry with you about that. And I'm asking you, please. If I'm not all you think I should be, if I'm not as deep as you think I ought to be, you know why?
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Our Father in heaven, we come before you at this hour to say thank you. Thank you for the many blessings you continue to shower upon us. If I sleep through the night, you woke up feeling this morning, growth here flowing through our veins. Got a reason for us in health and strength. You allow us again this morning to get on this channel behind this microphone. We're going to share the glory of your precious word along with some sweet sound and music on this channel with many here, there, and everywhere. Oh, thank you for giving us everything that we left undone and will it all that we've done out according to your spirit. Hold us, for we're creatures of this moment. Continue to lead and guide us into all truth and understanding. Help us, for we're creatures of this moment, and we need you in all walks of life. Oh, bless the people everywhere, regardless of their race, creed, or color, for you made us. And you know thy beginning and I ending. Oh, we say thank you for this channel that we're able to reach out to somebody and let them know that there's love, there's joy, there's happiness, there's peace, and serving a true and living God. From nation to nation, city to city, town to town, country to country. Now, so we pray for the people, especially the strangers and long distance traveling. And we recognize many are sick and shut in, even behind prison bonds. We must meet the harm of the bonds, the free, or whatever their condition. Hold and keep them in your ever loving arms. And give us strength to carry on through this land. Those of us that know you, help us to bind our foes together, join hands, and make this circle. That we are succulent for the love of Christ, that we are able to show the world that we belong to the Almighty God and we belong to one another as believers in Christ Jesus. We've been born of His Spirit and washed in His blood, and we are urging others because we know that there is a determination at the end. Somebody is going to wind up in that lake that burned with fire and brimstone, but we love for everybody that say when we all get to heaven, oh, what a time, what a time, what a time that will be. But Master Son would miss out on the glory of the occasion looking at this worldly good. But I read and I heard and I believe that first seek ye the kingdom of God and all his righteousness, and all these things will be added. You place us in this land, and you're told that they all are going to disappear. The only thing going to be left standing is on your precious word. But where will you be able to stand? And we are told them all about this power, this strength, this courage, this joy, this love. Told them all about this thing. Not to let all our labor down here be in vain. But when it's time to depart this earth, oh, take us home to be at rest somewhere in glory, and we'll dwell with you throughout eternity. For us in Jesus' name we ask it all. Amen, amen, amen.

0: Listen, I'm excited to be here.
1: Adam, I'm having a good morning. Looking at our roadway this morning, there are several crashes out this morning due to some infamous drivers, especially along the I-75 route. There's three crashes there on I-75. One just north, right at Tice Street there, folks. There is a crash. And coming down I-75 from here, that's another crash. And then there's a crash at 82 and I-75. Crash at 82 and Colonial. Another crash down at I-75 and Colonial. And we have another crash here at Gateway. Site case of Gateway and I-75. So you want to be careful in your moving around this morning. Be aware of the accident. And this is where this one is located. And the crash here is down 75. There's the Southern Forest. Yeah. And let's see if we move our map over and see what happened a little more here in the Fort Myers area. No, okay, there we go. See what else they look like. And also, Colonial, right near 41. Yeah, near 41. So be particularly careful as you ride out this morning. Be aware of these things. Right downtown Fort Myers on McGregor Boulevard. Right near the underpass. And there's the crash. And here we're going to get at 75. 75 and 82. And east of 82. Here there's another crash. At Campbell Acre. Right in the Cameron Acres area, 1, 2, 3 across. Oh, yeah. Don't know what is happening here, but these are the things that they're showing us. Okay, search. Hit that search button. Check out the weather forecast here in Fort Myers at 6 o'clock in the morning time. Waking up to a temperature 2 at 6 o'clock at 77 degrees on a partly cloudy sky. And there's more rain in the forecast for today. There's a small chance. But for today, we'll make sure we got the right date here. And they showed us yesterday, so let's move from yesterday. And see what they got to say today. Sunny, partly cloudy, high around 90. Tonight, fairly cloudy, low about 79. Winds out about 10 to 15 miles per hour. And tomorrow, mostly partly cloudy, high is going to be around 89. That's probably Fort Myers, isn't it? And let's see what happened in the outer area here. See what happened with Isaiah. Well, as they were talking on last night, they had a problem naming it. So let's see how far it is from Russell Hill County. God knows where about. At least about 75 miles west. Russell County got about 77 degrees this morning, at 5 plus. At about 5:01 right after the morning. Can I get away? If you know the Lord has been good, sing it with me. That's slow operation this morning, y'all. That's according to our computer. We better 30 second delay. Update 4 minutes ago, 24 on the Celsius clear. And 24 on the Celsius. Hourly rate, mix of sun and cloud. And 27, and what do we say about rain? Possibility of a shower here about 20%. In the partly cloudy sky in the morning, and becoming mainly fair later on. This only for the ones who came for a miracle and a live recording. This morning, that included mix of sun and cloud. We're checking to warm into the mid to the upper 80s. Light moment of light. Threat the wind, no, continue. And let's see what else we got. morning, brother. Good morning. This is my such drum. And let's see if we're going to give me. Oh, here we go.

0: If you know you're alive, wave one hand. Take a few moments. And see if they're going to take us up around this area. And see what happens here. Okay. Let's get the weather forecast up here and around. Up around Mobile, Alabama. What are they showing you here? Real terrible looking weather, folks, man. If you keep popping this area, you know? What are they saying about it? Nothing? Okay. Show the Mobile. What are you people?
1: 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To do that
2: for me. Where God's grace matters.
0: Oh, did I hit the... Oh, here we go. Mobile welcome. Okay. You just showed me the taste there.
3: The book of Matthew 11:28 says, come unto me, all
0: and
3: you that
0: give me
3: labor
0: what I ask for.
3: And are heavy laden, and I will give you rest.

And let's see what the weather service saying. Did that one. Okay, maybe that's what we need to do. Early on a Saturday morning. Today is October number 10. That is the boat on this particular day. Happy birthday to you. And if you see one of those special gifts, happy happy anniversary to you, you, and you to glorify God. You know, we don't feel like we can bring God some glory without children. Oh, we see them this. Suppose God will look upon us as we look upon our children. That would be awful with me. Got all up in this land. God will divide his good among us as we would our children. Oh, man. May God love all of us according to his will and according to his perfect plan. Even though we don't follow after the command or the order from which God has placed upon us. He still loves us. And we do that, we do God's house like God, like our children would do our house. Keep it all out of shape, all in all kinds of order. Lord, if you didn't give me, they said my connection is blocked. They said, get out of there, back to safety. Okay, back out of there, back to safety. Back to our map. And our map is about 6:07 on a Saturday morning. And back in the Fort Myers, gave a Lehigh. And again, there is some accident that is on our roadway this morning as we get out driving. And I know we love Saturday. We're not going to do anything that is too awful that we can't get by. Look like there's an accident right on the corner of 82 and Colonial. And right at Y-Turkey, there's

0: when they must be raising that there, trying to get away. And right on 80. At I-75. Lord, we come before you. We bring that down a little bit. And open minds. Asking that you will forgive us from all and that title spark. That we have committed, seen and unseen, known and unknown, intentional and unintentional. And road we should be dry this morning anyway. And dear Lord, we are but yet there are at your feet. Maybe better than I am. I thought I had bad eyes, couldn't hardly see. I get in the automobile and say, Lord, take me to the studio this morning. And maybe that's what they should do. Lord, take me where I need to go this morning. That I'll ride safely. I won't run over nobody, and nobody will run over me. It's coming about 10 minutes after 6 o'clock on a Saturday morning. That reminds me, it's just about snack time. Surely. I said nobody eat breakfast, y'all. What did you tell me back in the country? Not in the country, when I got to Fort Myers. Nobody eat breakfast on Saturday. Where aren't you, boy? Nobody cook on Saturday. What? No, you gotta eat enough on Friday, Wednesday, Saturday. Nobody cooked on.
1: You're on the G.
0: I'm trying to tell you, nobody cooked on Saturday and Sunday. www.dunbargospel.com, right here, the beautiful city of Palm. And you're with Southwest Florida, very loudest mouth in the radio album. So can I find my little eye work here? I'll be able to. Put the right ingredient into the food. And we're looking at Matthew chapter 23. Chapter 22. It's going to take a little trip through the book of Matthew, 22nd chapter. Following the golden rule. Follow the golden rule. And what is the golden rule that we learned way back at home? Anyway, now here's one thing. My mom, older brother that had all this extra knowledge, he could teach me the golden rule, but he couldn't teach me how to read. He didn't teach me how to say it. Do unto others as you would have them do unto you. And most of us learned the golden rule at childhood. Treat others the way you want them to treat you, or the way you want to be. This standard rule makes good sense, and if it is sense way with you, it's wise to share with them. But as relationship grows, more complicated, living this out become far more difficult. I just gotta do it, follow. Well, here's the problem. Were you taught the rule, or were you taught how to follow the rule? Were you taught how to follow the rule? It say you do. It didn't say how others do. You do first. Do unto others. So you get it in your mind that I'm going to treat my neighbor right. I'm going to treat those clowns over there right. Well, don't think nothing about me. I'm not going to be a... I'll be a clown, but I'll be a happy clown. All right, there you go. Do unto others as you have them do unto you. But when we've been hurt by others, our instinct is to protect ourselves or to retaliate. That's very common. We may not strike back openly, but resentment has a way of coloring how we speak about people or how we treat them. This is our motto for doing to others. How we treat people of color or how we speak to them. Now, as believers, thankfully, we are not left to act in our own strength. Being a believer, you're indwelled by the Holy Spirit. The Holy Spirit empowers us to do what to do. Strengthen. When we are indwelled. Others empower us to forgive even when everything in us resists. The fruit of the Spirit is love, joy, peace, patience, kindness, goodness, faithfulness, gentle, and self-control. That's according to the book of Galatians in chapter 5. We can't manufacture these qualities. God. They grow in us as we yield to the Spirit's work. That's what we're talking about. We can't do it on our own. God has placed this within us and placed the Holy Spirit there to carry out these things. With the flesh, we are looking at one another like, who do you think you are? Or what do you think you are? I get people as calm as I try to be, even with the correct imagining, they yell, show their disapproval. Not because they're old and call the young because they are strong, because they old because they got that wisdom. And most of the middle folk don't know where they are. They can't stand wisdom. Oh, God gave it to the wrong person. Yeah, you don't need it for you. You need wisdom that you might be able to help others. And many people are confused. Yeah, look at let's see, can I spoil his taste today? Let's see what can I get you. But you spoil his taste today, but that taste is, Lord, please don't slap him in the mouth. Lord, I'm hurt. Over their hurtness. I can't soothe them because they had built up this distraction that they don't want to receive nothing that I had to say. And I recognize that I said, what are you worrying about? They done it to me. They ain't about it. They ain't about you. You represent me, so they're going to have to pay me now. Don't worry about getting paid. They're going to pay me. Just don't take it on yourself to try to slap nobody in the mouth. Thank you, Lord. Now, you helped me more than I could ever help myself. Are these characteristics evidence of your underreaction? What are they for you? Are your interaction with the Holy Spirit? How well do you interact with others? Even with the people who are harder to love. Ask the Lord to produce his fruit in you today. Now, what he grows will always surpass what we could afford on our own. And what God does, what God grows within us. You gotta have a growing tree of spiritual freshness within you. And it got to produce its fruit daily. And people are main distinction. They would never come to the conclusion today. They never would can't understand it. They are reaching out with, can I put a stop to this goodness that he got? You want to be too good? I got this bad stuff I'm going to throw in. I got this, disinfector that I'm going to throw into his drink, into his thank you. Yeah, you got disinfectants in your voice also that you try to cultivate others with. But meanwhile, the plant grows in you and grows higher and higher because you're looking to talk about, oh, I got them now. The Holy Spirit, I'm not growing that. You can't grow that. You have to grow me within. But anyway, let's try to do our level best to follow the golden rule. Do unto others as you would have them do unto you. As you don't want them to put washing powder in your drink rather than sugar, in your water rather than sugar, then don't put no washing powder in there. You don't want them to put bleach in rather than lemon juice. Don't put no bleach in their drink. Then things will work well for you. Even if you see them putting Clorox in your drink, you don't have to drink it. Let's get you another glass, get you another drink. And God said something about eating poison. So they tried the poison and killed a lot of people, and people ate the poison and did nothing happen. Remind that God is in control of the poison too, and you can't do me no harm unless God permit it. Father in heaven, we come now to tell you thank you for this word this morning. Please help us to keep the golden rule as we go through this land. Not to look at our flesh, but look at the Spirit, what you have promised us. Do unto others as you would have them do unto you, like you want to be done. Not so through the power of your Holy Spirit. Glorify yourself through us that others would see. These are another blessing we ask in your blessed name. Amen. Amen.

0: Jason West, how do you do? They would not give me permission to track the storm this morning with my computer. So I couldn't track to give you.
1: Open your Bibles exact... again with me to the Gospel of Matthew at chapter 5. In our continuing series of sermons, The Keys to the Kingdom. We are at verse number 6. Blessed are those who hunger and thirst for righteousness, for they will be filled. Thank you. You may be seated. The grass withers and the flower thereof fades away, but the word of our God shall stand forever. Blessed are those who hunger and thirst for righteousness, for they will be filled. In the Old Testament, we have the Ten Commandments, which deal with our outward actions. The Ten Commandments deals with our outward action. But in the New Testament, we have the Beatitudes, which deal with our inward attitude. Outward actions are dealt with by the Ten Commandments, but inward attitude is dealt with by the Beatitudes. Ten Commandments, nine Beatitudes, nine attitudes that ought to be. Attitudes that ought to be. It is not what you have that makes you blessed. It's what you are that is the key to blessedness and kingdom satisfaction. The scripture says, blessed are the poor in spirit. Blessed are those who mourn. Blessed are the meek. Blessed are those who hunger and thirst after righteousness. Not what you have. Not blessed are those who have, but blessed are those who know who they are. Because when you know who you are, your blessedness rests in the knowledge of who you are. Character is the identity of who you are. But conduct is what you do. Behavior follows belief. In verses 3 through verse 5, Jesus talks about kingdom entrance. In verses 6 through verse 8, Jesus talked about kingdom expression. And in verses 9 through 12, he talks about kingdom experience. It's not coincidental, brothers and sisters, that the Bible is a perfect commentary on the Bible. Psalm number 1 is an Old Testament commentary on a New Testament idea, because what you believe determines how you behave. Blessed is the man that walks not in the counsel of the ungodly, nor stands in the way of sinners, nor sits in the seat of the scornful, but his delight is in the law of the Lord, and in that law doth he meditate both day and night. And he shall be like a tree planted by the rivers of water, that brings forth fruit in his season. His leaf also shall not wither, and whatsoever he doeth shall prosper. The ungodly are not so. They are like the chaff that the wind drives away. Therefore, the ungodly shall not stand in the judgment, nor sinners in the congregation of the righteous. For the Lord knows the way of the righteous, but the way of the ungodly shall perish. If you stand with them, it will not be long before you sit with it. Because where you stand is what you believe. Where you sit is how you behave. And if you stand with them and sit with them, it won't be long before you belong to them. Walk with me around the text. if you would be blessed this morning to hunger and thirst after righteousness so that you can be filled, you must, number one, desire Jesus preeminently. Desire Jesus preeminently. What verse 6 is really saying to us, Lily Grove, is blessed are those who hunger and thirst after Jesus. Blessed are those who hunger and thirst after righteousness. Blessed are those who hunger and thirst after Jesus. 1 Corinthians chapter 1 and verse 30 says, Christ is made unto us wisdom and righteousness. To seek righteousness, you must seek Jesus. And to seek Jesus is to seek righteousness. Now, all of us here this morning have natural hungers. We hunger for food. We hunger for the companionship of friends. Many people hunger for fame. Others of us hunger for fortune and fashion. Most of us hunger for fitness. And all of these are legitimate as long as you don't take it too far. If you take food too far, you know what happened. If you depend on friends for your sense of somebodyness, they'll turn on you in a minute. If fame is what you crave, you will do anything for likes on Facebook. If fortune is what you are after, you will knock somebody down to get it. If fashion is where you are, you will spend money you don't have on things you don't need to impress people you don't like. If fitness is where you are, you spend all your time in the gym buffed up and ain't got no sense. Strong on the outside, a mile wide and an inch deep. But our hunger for righteousness, our hunger for Jesus is to be preeminent over food, over friends, over fame, over fashion, over fortune, over fitness. We are to desire Jesus more preeminently than anything in this world. Because when you know Him, He is heaven's bread for earth's hunger. Now, many people not only search for the things I've just mentioned, but many people hunger for happiness without realizing that unhappiness is a symptom and not a sickness. They're looking for happiness without realizing that unhappiness is a symptom and not a sickness. The sickness is unconfessed sin. While we look for happiness without finding it, unhappiness is a symptom of unconfessed sin, and the search for happiness is a cheap anesthetic to deaden the pain of an empty existence of a life lived without Jesus Christ. Brothers and sisters, hear me. If you go to the doctor and you have a fever, or there is some pain in your body, and the doctor gives you some medication to relieve the fever and to ease the pain, he's dealt with your symptom. But there's an infection somewhere that some kind of medication may not take care of, because the fever is being caused by something else. The fever is a symptom that something else is going on. The pain is a symptom that something else is going on. Your unhappiness is a symptom that something else is going on. What else is going on is that there's some sin in your life left unconfessed that's leading to unhappiness. You are blessed when you know your sins have been forgiven. You are blessed when you've confessed and the Lord has washed you

Augustine, in his Confessions, states that you have made us for yourself, and our heart is restless until we find our rest in you. Our hearts are restless until we find rest in you. Suppose you invite me to dinner at your house, and when I open the door, I smell that fried chicken. I smell those greens. I smell the yams. But you bring me to your library and show me your books. And praise God, it's a beautiful library. The chairs are nice. It's lovely. But I smell that fried chicken. I'm grateful that God has blessed you to fix your house so beautifully. I'm thankful for that. But my mind is on the food you invited me to eat. And then we leave the library and you show me your black art that you got from the black art gallery. Thank God for that beautiful picture on your wall. But that wing is in my mouth right now and I'm tasting it. I'm feeling that mustard green. I'm looking at those yams. I haven't even tasted it yet and my mouth is watering. But you're telling me about what you got at the black art gallery. Hallelujah, you got it at the black art gallery. But I'm smelling that fried chicken. And then we move from your art collection to your gun collection. Oh God, that Uzi is beautiful. Thank God you got an AR-15. You don't need all of that. You ain't hunting no game. But I'm glad to see that. Thing. If a war breaks out, you're ready. But when are we going to the kitchen? When are we going to the table? I'm hungry. I don't care about your library. I don't care about your art collection. I don't care about your gun collection. I'm smelling fried chicken. And when I come to church, or when I want God in my life, nothing else will satisfy the hunger like a relationship with Jesus Christ. Yes. We spend too much time on ancillary stuff. We devote too much of our attention to stuff that doesn't really matter. When you are hungry for God and hungry and thirsty after righteousness, you know, I thought about this. I really thought about this. There's a reason they call that stuff online Pinterest. Because it has pinned your interest to something that's not going to last. The reason it's Instagram is because the instant it's in your head, it ain't worth nothing. The reason it's TikTok is because the next tick of the talk, it ain't worth nothing. The reason it's Facebook is because it keeps you from putting your face in a book. It's stuff that fills your head with stuff that does not matter. And many people who come to church know a lot that don't matter. Because we are interested in stuff that is of no interest. But when you hunger and thirst after righteousness, you don't have time for a lot of small talk and a lot of foolish talk. And you can't be around a lot of foolish people. You're interested, you're hungry, you're thirsty for knowing Christ. I'm going to make that make sense in a minute. Not only ought we desire Jesus preeminently, but we ought to seek Jesus purposefully. It's not enough to desire him. You have to seek him with your whole heart. It's not accidental that the scripture says, blessed are those who hunger and thirst after righteousness. Because food and water are the basic needs of every human being. All of us need food. You can go 40 days without food, but soon you will need it. You can go 3 days without water before you die, but soon you will need it. You can go 8 minutes without air, oxygen, but soon you will need it. But you can't go a second without Christ. You cannot live a moment without Jesus Christ.

0: And listen, when you are truly starving, when you're truly thirsty, it narrows your focus and causes you to focus on the narrow. When you're truly starving, when you're truly thirsty, it narrows your focus so you can focus on the narrow. When you're hungry and get to the table, you don't care what side the fork's on, that's on the wrong side. You don't care if it's a chip in the china. Yeah. You're not looking at that. Your eyes is not concerned about aesthetics when you're really hungry. You don't care nothing about putting your hand on your lap and one hand under the table and putting your napkin properly. When you're hungry, you dive in them pots because you are desperately hungry. When you are thirsty, nothing satisfies, nothing quenches a thirst like water. And brothers and sisters, when you are hungry for Christ, when you are thirsty for Christ, as the deer pants after the water brooks, so pants my soul after thee, O God. You are not interested in a lot of things that other people are interested in when you are really hungry and thirsty for righteousness. You don't care if the Texans win another game. You don't care if Texas plays or the University of Houston. You don't care anything about the stats. You don't care anything about what's on sale in the mall. When you are hungry and thirsty for God, you will do anything to find him and quench that thirst. You may be asking, Pastor, I already have Jesus, so why should I desire him? I already have Jesus, so why should I desire him? Paul says that I may know him. Now, I already have him, but I need to know him. Somebody gonna get me here in a minute. I already have Jesus in my heart, but I need to get to know him better. I need to go deeper. I need to know more about him. Listen, I will never get more Jesus. Jesus got to get more Terry. And for Jesus to get more of me, I've got to know more of him. Let me see if I can make that make sense. Tomorrow, banks are closed and no mail will be delivered. There will be no city services. Buses will run on a different schedule because tomorrow has been designated by this country as Columbus Day. And it has been said that Columbus discovered America. There were a couple of people here before he got here. But nevertheless, Columbus discovered America. Columbus Day is celebrated because it is believed that he discovered the North American continent. But there are still some rivers in Canada that have not been discovered. There are still some areas in forests around the United States that have not been looked into. He discovered America, but there's still some America to be discovered. We met Jesus, and we know him for ourselves as our salvation, but there's still some of Jesus we don't know yet. Paul said that I might know him, here it is, and the power of his resurrection, that I may be made conformable unto his death. I have a few friends of mine at home who are charismatic, and they're always after me because I don't speak in tongues. And they say to me, you need the second blessing. You've been saved, you Baptist, you all right, but you need the second blessing. And sometimes I let it slide, you know, because they're friends of mine and I don't want to get into no mess with my friends because they can cook, some of them. And so I want to be invited to the house whenever they have something that I want to eat. But every once in a while, I'm full of the devil. Well, more often than not, I'm full of the devil. And one of those times, I just so happened to be, and one of my friends said, have you received the second blessing? And I got full of the devil. I said, yes, I have. I have the second blessing.
1: See, what is it? Go ahead right now, speak in tongues. I know you got it. Come on, I can hear. I said, I received the second blessing. He said, what is it? I said, the second blessing is trying to find out what the first blessing is. He said, what you mean, Reverend? I said, I know Jesus. I just don't know enough about Jesus. Because I will never live long enough to know enough about Jesus. So every day with Jesus, I'm trying to know more about Jesus so I can be made conformable unto his death. I've been brought into his life. I need to learn something about his death. I need to die daily so I can be more like him. Now listen, you can't get beyond Jesus. You will never get more Jesus. All the Jesus you need, you already have. What you need is for Jesus to get more of you. And Jesus gets more of you when you know him by learning of him, studying about him, meditating on him, walking with him, loving him, serving him, obeying him, letting him rule your life. Letting him take control of your thoughts. Letting him be in charge of your decision. Letting him pick who your friends are. Letting him decide how you're going to live your life. That's knowing him. I know him, but I don't really know him like I ought to know him. And brothers and sisters, when you get older, the older you get, and the more experiences you go through, and the more life challenges you, and the more you face death, and the more you face old age and all the impediments that come with getting older, the more of Jesus you start to know, because when you know him, everything else pales in comparison. I knew of a woman once in the church where I used to be a member when I was going to school. Her favorite passage of scripture had to do with this matter of when the Bible says that I know him and the power of his resurrection, being made conformable unto his death. And then as she got older, she could remember only part of that scripture, that I may know him and the power. She forgot the rest of that. And then as she got older and deeper into dimension, she remembered to know him. To know him. To know him. And then her last words, I'm told, before she closed her eyes in sleep, was him. Him. Him. And if all you can remember is him, somebody ought to help me preach. If you can't remember anything else, if you can remember him, to know him, to know him is to love him. To know him is to serve him. To know him is to get happy at the sound of his name. To know him, if you don't have money, if you don't have friends, if you don't have fame, if you don't have fitness, if you don't have fortune, if you got him.
2: Yeah.
1: Every day with Jesus is sweeter than the day before. I know in whom I have believed, and I know that he's able to keep that which I have committed unto him against that day. And we know that all things work together for good to them that love God and to those who are the called according to his purpose. We know that if this earthly house of this tabernacle is dissolved, we have another building, a house not made with hands, eternal in the heavens. We know, let not your heart be troubled. If you believe in God, believe also in me. In my Father's house are many mansions. If it were not so, I would have told you. I go to prepare a place for you. And if I go, I'll come again and receive you unto myself, that where I am, there you will be also. The Lord is my light. I know that. And my salvation. Whom shall I fear? The Lord is the strength of my life. Of whom shall I be afraid? When the wicked, even my enemies and my foes, came upon me to eat up my flesh,
0: They stumbled and they fell. I know that when a host encamp against you, in this will I be confident. One thing have I desired of the Lord, and that will I seek after all the days of my life, for in the time of trouble, have I got a witness? He shall hide me.
1: I need somebody here who's been in trouble and the Lord kept you. I need a witness here whose heart has been broken and the Lord mended it for you.
0: I need somebody here who thought that the next day would be the worst day of your life. And when you got to it, God let the sun shine. God let a cool breeze blow on you. And you can testify this morning that I used to be a witness, but now I'm evidence.
2: Yeah.
0: I'm evidence that God is a waymaker. I'm evidence that God is a healer. I'm evidence that God will keep you till your hair turns gray.
1: I've moved from being a witness to being evidence. I'm no longer a witness of God's grace. I'm evidence of God's grace. I'm no longer a witness of God's goodness. I'm evidence that God is good.
0: I'm no longer a witness to forgiveness. I'm evidence that God will forgive.
1: Desire him preeminently. Seek him purposefully. And when you do that, finally, you can enjoy him perpetually. It's right here in the text. Blessed are those who hunger and thirst for righteousness, for they will be filled. That word "for they will be filled" translates, "for they will be completely satisfied." They will be completely satisfied. You might not be satisfied on your job, but you ought to be satisfied with Jesus. You ought not be satisfied with how much you weigh or how much you make. You may not be satisfied with the neighborhood you live in or the car that you drive, but you ought to be satisfied with Jesus. Because listen to me, Lily Grove, if you are coming to this church looking for something to complain about, you're going to find it. But if you come to this church looking for Jesus, you're going to find that too. Somebody ought to help me preach it. My neighborhood store here, when I want some real good pigtails, is over there at Pyburn's. Pyburn's right there on Scott Street. Is paper all in front of the store? They fuss at you when you get in there. They're serving food with no hair net on. They don't even say good morning. So when I go to Pyburn's, I just make up my mind. I'm in the hood, and I'm gonna get some hood service. But the skin on them pigtails so pretty. Somebody ought to help me preach it. They got some purple hull peas in there that I buy every time I go in there. Because I got to put up with the mess to get the stuff I want. Are y'all listening to me? You got some ugly acting folk here at Lily Grove. You got some people who are mean and don't speak even though you speak. You got to put up with all that if you want what's in there. And what's in here is a Savior who I can tell all my troubles to. In here is a Redeemer that when I was lost, he came and found me. In here is a Christ. All in my life. This makes me happy. For Christ is all in all this world to me. Christ is all. He's everything to me. Christ is all. He rules the land and sea. Christ.
0: Christ is all. Without him, nothing would be. Christ is all. All in all, this world to me. I can put up with anything to get in the apartments to get those pigtails. I can put up with the traffic jam here at Lily Grove. I can put up with not being able to find a parking spot. I can put up with some folk I don't want to be on the pew with, as long as I can hear that preacher say one Friday, he died. Didn't he die? But early Sunday morning, he got up from the grave with all power in his hand. There's something about the name Jesus that soothes my sorrows, heals my wounds, drives away my fears. When the world has torn me down, I just got to get to church and tell him, fill my cup. I lift it up. Come and quench this thirsting of my soul. Bread of heaven, feed me till I want no more. Fill my cup, fill it up, and make me whole. Not my brother, not my sister. It's me, oh Lord. I didn't come here to elicit a response from you, because if you shout, that's all right. If you don't shout, that's still all right. I came to worship the living God. And when I worship God, something bubbles up on the inside of me. With all the stuff I'm going through, I need to worship on Sunday morning. With all the stuff I've got to face perhaps tomorrow, I need to worship on Sunday morning. I need to get in here and hear the deacons pray and hear the choir sing. But if nobody prays, if nobody sings, if nobody preaches, if nobody on the seat where I am gets happy, I'm happy with Jesus alone. Is there anybody here? I said, is there anybody here had a slow day and God made it up for you? Anybody here had some heartbreak in your life and God let the sun shine again? Anybody here ever thought you wouldn't make it, but here you are this morning, alive and blessed, giving God praise? Because blessed are those who hunger and thirst after righteousness, for they shall be completely satisfied. And then, brothers and sisters, not only does this satisfaction last in this life, but when this life is over, I'm just starting eternal life right now. I'm just starting to have joy right now. You ought to be there when my feet strike Zion. I wish you could see me when I walk up to that pearly gate and I see Jesus face to face and hear him say, servant, well done. You think I get happy on Sunday morning? You think I shout right now? But wait till I lay my burdens down. Wait until I see my mother and father and my brothers and my sister. But all of them, we got to wait, because I want to see Jesus and thank him for what he's done for me. He brought me. He kept me. He never left me. He made a way for me, and I'm going to enjoy him perpetually.

heaven, the Father. Why, it's again before thy holy throne. Why, not a few of your believing children. Why, have bowed down on our knees one more time. Our Father, we come this morning as humble as we know how to come.

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Our Father, since a few of your believing children have arrived,

0: Amen. And thank God.
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3: The three-day story is found in Luke 23rd and 24th chapters and the 20th chapter of St. John. On the first day, Jesus was crucified, bled and died, and hung on the cross from the 6th to the 9th hour. As the Sabbath drew on, two rich men, Nicodemus and Joseph of Arimathea,

second day, those precious hands that touched blind eyes to see, those precious hands that healed the sick are now folded on his breast. Those precious lips that spoke words of life are now hushed. This same Jesus that laid in the tomb is the same Jesus that created the heaven and the earth.

0: Too many politicians take the oath with their right hand and trade stocks with their left, trading stocks in companies they regulate. 7 in 10 Americans want it banned. But Senator Darlene Graham.
1: My song said, ooh.

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0: up, everybody? Good Saturday morning. I hope everything is working well for just about 10 minutes before 8 o'clock on a Saturday morning. And I trust you had a real good night's sleep on last night. And let me say thank all of you who showed up last night to Jerusalem for the anniversary of the gospel singing that was going on there last night. And I hope everybody got to enjoy the others. You know, people say enjoy yourself, but you enjoy what others are doing. That, I think that's where we got in trouble and started enjoying ourselves and forget others. Yes, sir. But again, this morning we got our brother in the studio. We're going to have him bring a few words to us this morning. And you can go ahead, sir.
1: Good morning, men and women of God. Yesterday morning we spoke about the church as a whole, the congregation. But this morning I'll be coming out of Leviticus chapter 4, verse 27, where it talks about the individual self. Verse 27, and if any one of the common people sin through ignorance, while he though somewhat against any of the commandments of the Lord concerning things that which ought not to be done, and be guilty, or if his sins which he hath sinned come to the knowledge, when he shall bring his offerings a kid of the goat, a female without blemish, for his sins which he has sinned, and he shall lay his hands upon the head of the sin offering and slay the sin offering in the place of the burnt offering. And the priest shall take the blood therefore with his finger and put it upon the horn of the altar of burnt offering and shall pour out the blood thereof at the bottom of the altar, and he shall take away the fat thereof. As the fat is taken away from off the sacrifice of peace offering, and the priest shall burn it upon the altar for a sweet savior unto the Lord, and the priest shall make an atonement for him, and it shall be given him. And if he bring a lamb for a sin offering, he shall bring it a female without blemish, and he shall lay it upon the head of the sin offering and slay it for a sin offering in the place where they killed the burnt offering. And the priest shall take of the blood of the sin offering with his fingers and put it upon the horns of the altar of burnt offering and shall pour out all the blood thereof at the bottom of the altar. And he shall take away all the fat thereof, as the fat of the lamb is taken away from the sacrifice of the peace offering, and the priest shall burn them upon the altar according to the offering made by fire unto the Lord. And the priest shall make an atonement for his sins that he hath committed, it shall be given him. And to say that and to say this, it seemed like that was a lot of work in those days. But you must understand, Jesus died one time to cover all those sins. His blood, a one-time deal, gave it to us. Just one time. So if we had to do that way back then, we wouldn't have done it. But now, it shouldn't be hard just to know that Jesus died for us, shedded his blood, and upon that one time giving of his life, we should respect that and live the way he wants us to live. A word from God to the children of God. Thank you.
0: And thank you for that scripture this morning. And we see the sacrifice that was made and
1: yes,
0: how
1: sir.
0: God ordered the sacrifice. And regardless of what we think or how we feel, it was God who ordered this sacrifice in the way that it should be carried out.
1: Yes, sir.
0: And God got the final word in that say, as well as I say today, and at the final moment of the life, of the final moment of time, God got the last say. So to be mindful and do what God said do, we'll live a better life.
1: Amen. Amen.
0: Thank you again this morning for that. And we're mindful again that we didn't get any information concerning Isaac, the hurricane that went through. And they say about this time, the pressure should be calmed down a little bit. But it's somewhere in the state of Alabama. We tried to reach it, but we weren't able to get it on our computer. Before we leave here, we're going to make one more try to see how bad it is. Our last report, at least 300,000 people were without power or light as they went through the panhandle, right on up through into Mobile, Alabama. And some of that were reaching over into the eastern Mississippi area.
2: Wow.
0: So that's going to kind of cause a little more problem. By the end of the day, they say it should be way up in the northern Alabama here, over to perhaps Georgia, just striking the Carolina on into the, where they're going to go through the southeast corner of Tennessee. All of these are going to receive some of that pressure, some of that great rain. And we know it's been flooding up that way for the last, all the year primarily, they've been receiving some floods. And this is just going to add to that. But we thank God that it didn't come through this area, and our prayer is for those people that did have this storm to come through. And they started, and they tell all of us to be aware. Be aware if you want to help out some of the people that lost everything that they had, to kind of tell you how to do this. But be aware whether it's finance, whether it's some of the things that you have, that you have in your home. We recognize that many of us have that stuff in our home that we can just pull out and give away. It is useful, but we got it packed off somewhere. But over the last 10 years, everybody wanted finance. Don't worry about the other stuff, just send in some finance. And one of the things that they sent to the nonprofit organization, this is what we deal with, Done by Gospel Association, is our nonprofit organization, that we don't mind taking some finance and sending it on off to where it needs to go. But we need the proper place to mail it to, that don't anybody get it and just use it for their own purpose. But then let's be aware, we love to help, and this is the responsibility of the church today. Get up with the government and find out exactly what they're doing and get things in the right place. Because there's always going to be somebody that don't plan to do right. But when you got a recognition, you got some record on what you did, then you, when responsive time comes, you can always present this to your government or to your city or whoever required it, or to the people that is a part of the organization which has done the donation. But let us be extra careful in our effort. And all of the year, folks, if we can remember, all this year that's been flooding from California all the way over to Philadelphia, New York, and to Maine because of some of the things that happened. There have been tornadoes. It did have a belt that had stopped just south of the Mississippi River. But over the last 15 years, it crossed on over to the eastern part of the country. That's the will of God showing us that He is in control of this. Well, many of them might have looked up and said those people were evil. The thing that they were doing, that's why they were receiving all these storms and all of these floods. But now,
3: Morgan Meyer knows.
0: It has come across in the eastern part. And what do we all say when we look at our country and look at our country leaders and see how much they are depending on God or how many times they call God's name in their effort? And their job is to work with the people for the people. That's their responsibility.
1: That's right.
0: But God had already warned them. Now we can't get this fixed. We can't fix it on our own. But God already has said that He is responsible for the government. Remember what they said about Jesus when he come. The government shall be up on His shoulder. He shall save his people from their sin. But He ought to take care of everything that is around. So the government, they can't get by. Why? Because Jesus allowed them to receive this office. In fact, when they came back from their enslavement, God allowed them to pull together and had the government and the church working together. But somebody wanted to be a wise guy. And the Lord said, okay. You can separate, but you're going to have to pay for it on the end.
1: Yes, sir.
0: So in our churches, we need to show forth our strength. Look at all of the churches here in Fort Myers. Think about it, although that really is the house of the body of Christ, think about what it would be like if we just pulled together and asked God to come into Fort Myers or into the state of Florida and see what difference it would cause us. And when we think about this, we think about these brothers that had been with Christ, all these people that had been with Christ for all of these years, and he died, and he told them to go to the upper room and wait on the Comforter. And it took them all of this time to just, these few people that was up there, it took them all of this time to come to one understanding. In the second they came to this agreement, the Holy Spirit came.
1: Amen.
0: Can you imagine?
1: Amen.
0: Look at us. All of us here say we believe. Our mind should be on what God has done and what he can and what he will do for us.
1: Yes, sir.
0: If we put, or when we put our trust in him.
1: Amen.
0: So it reminds those people to humble themselves, turn from their wicked ways, seek his face and pray. Turn from your wicked ways. Now we can read in the Bible, then we can hear it preached, hear it on radio, television. Now we got social media everywhere.
1: Mm-hmm.
0: Very, very, very easy for those who desire to change.
1: Yes, sir.
0: Yeah, we got phones where you can call if you don't know exactly know what to do. You can call somebody and they would let you know that you got to go to Christ and repent. You know what you did. I don't know. You know your sin. So he said, those who come will receive this blessing.
1: Yes, sir.
0: It's no longer a repeat after me, because you repeating after me, you're just saying what I said.
1: Yes, sir.
0: But you go to God for yourself.
1: Yes, sir.
0: Yeah,
1: yes,
0: ask
1: sir.
0: The Lord forgive you
1: yes,
0: for
1: sir.
0: All this that you have committed. And believe that he is able to forgive you. That's when you receive the gift of the Holy Spirit. And you're able to live as God will have you to live. Remember, there's going to be some fight. There's going to be some fight going on between you and the flesh, with the flesh and the spirit. But according to Christ, who died and rose, we are more than conquerors. Even though the battle seemed to go on, the victory is already won for those who accept Jesus Christ as their personal Savior. So it's not hard to do. It's just disappointing because we don't seem to know. We want to know what God gonna. I want to know what God gonna do for me when I believe, and when I receive. I want to know what the Holy Spirit gonna do to me, to make me look like you or feel like you. We're trying to guess in our mind, but we are turning our life over to Christ.
1: Yes, sir. Yes, sir.
0: And whatever the Spirit does.
1: Yes, sir.
0: As long as we know we've been changed.
1: Yes, sir.
0: That's what really counts.
1: That's what really counts.
0: Yeah. So you hear what Harvey say, have a little faith, tighten up the rope, and just hold on.

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You can't do nothing if you ain't got faith. 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

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Another thing, y'all, I've been saved. Yeah, I'm one of those quartet singers that's been saved and sanctified. 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And I don't care who knows.

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1: Tailgates win championships.
2: There are trucks, and then there's the 2026 GMC Sierra. It's the truck.

Troy and them, the late Troy Raymond, along with the Soul Searchers and everything moved by the power of God. All right, brother, good Saturday morning to you, and especially to you this morning. I hope things are working well for you. Well, no rain really in the forecast for today. All our storms have moved further up north. And

And we're going to try to get a little scope on before we get out of here this morning. They wouldn't give us no information early. Let's see where they are today. Or maybe they think I'm too old for this kind of stuff. Maybe they don't. Maybe they looked at my... what's going on here? Okay. Bring over to our map. And see if they're going to show me... Don't take that in the morning, y'all. Come on. Come on. Come right on. Move right on through. What are they trying to show me here? I guess I gotta put it in there again. Yeah, so let's try it one more time. Search Google Map. Let's see if we write this in here. Let's see what they're gonna tell us now.

Give it up a little stretch there. Let's say in Montgomery, Alabama, the current temperature is 64 degrees on the cloudy skies. Let's see where the rain are. Are they giving up any report? And then it's a tropical Isaiah bring rain, gusty wind to Alabama through Saturday early. Oh, we don't need that one. We want what's going on there now. Rain today with a high about 75 and low tonight about 63. There is an 80% chance of precipitation. Storm warning until about 12 a.m. Saturday. Watch will be in effect until 7 a.m. Sunday. And let's see what the good folks at WAKA, let's see what they got to say about it. All right, you all, don't be afraid to show me what you mean. Post-tropical cyclone Isaiah continue to weaken. Wind gusts 20 to 30 miles per hour still possible in our area. You didn't give me much, did you? You don't want to share the good. You don't want to share Alabama news with Florida on this morning, bro. They still didn't give me anything. Dude. Okay. What do they say here? Area schedule. Why you don't keep running off here on me like this, bro? I don't want next week, I want today. Let's see what you get today. There's a Saturday. No, that's not what I'm looking for. Y'all ain't treating me right here this morning.

current temperature is 64 degrees. Wind south southeast wind. What do they give me? A wind about 12 miles per hour. Possibility the humidity stand at about 94. Visibility 8 miles. Barometric pressure stand at about 29.52. That's not what I'm looking for. And today is Saturday, so it should be about 9 o'clock. Almost 9 o'clock. Come on. Come on, folks. Okay, let's try this one. Okay. State of emergency declared in 40 Alabama counties. Let's see where they are here. That's all over the South, therefore. State of emergency. Flood watch and tropical storm warning. That was last night. A sellout crowd poured into the realness as Renaissance Convention Center in Montgomery for the benefit dinner. Oh, he's pretty good up there. State emergency declared for the... Y'all show me that again. They don't offer me very much information here, y'all. Actually, I ain't the way I go with what he said happened. Up until the day, until about 11:59. What are y'all trying to tell me? I want current, not last month. Man died after being hit by a car in Auburn. State emergency declared. Okay, that one. Action 8, brother. No, we just went through that one. What are they trying to tell me there? Neuropathy is not from damaged nerves in your feet. Meet the real enemy. Meet the real enemy. That ain't what my doctor told me. The doctor told me neuropathy was due to the fluid in my foot. It came up because I didn't break my ankle, but I sprained my ankle. That's a relief complaint. What are y'all showing me? What is that stuff? Said damage is not from nerve damage in your feet. I ain't messing with you. I'm trying to get my Alabama weather. Evidently, they showed me a state of emergency over half the state of Alabama. That will do today. Yesterday, posted about 7 to 6:30 p.m. Standard Time. That was on last night. Action 8 community. That's a K. Ivory. The name of the governor, he's an hybrid. State of emergency for the Alabama County. The state of emergency will remain in effect until about 11:59 on Wednesday, October 14th. Okay, so Wednesday, okay, that's October. Okay, because I got you. Got you covered. Let's see if Russell County is involved in this. I see Perry, Pike, yeah, Russell County is involved also. So they got 40 counties from Otago, Baldwin, Barber, Beale, Bullock, Butler, Chamber, Clinton, Clark, Choctaw. I remember Choctaw Coffee. Remember Choctaw and Coffee County, Alabama. Chickasaw, Cozar, Covington, Crestview, Crenshaw.

A day after Friday. Okay, we got that portion out of the way. This video is no longer available. And did y'all give me any letter information? Let's see what else y'all said there on the end. I need to get all of this taken care of. Oh, here we go. Data emergency. Now, what does it mean to be safe from the storm in case of emergency? You keep watch updates. So, from March 5th, right on through the month of November, the Alabama National Guard activated for winter weather response, and they come into effect early in the year. They'll be available until January. The Alabama National Guard has activated more than 350 soldiers to support the winter storm response by the Alabama Emergency Management Agency, and that Governor Ray Ivey emergency team. And they're on standby waiting, ready to pull anybody out of the flood that might get captured in there. And thank God for being in the beautiful city of Palm Fort Myer. So let's see what on page 2 here. And let's hit the first sketch. Y'all ain't got nothing over there. But oh, here we go, update. Then kind of broke down a little bit.

So let's look on what we got. That's Auburn. So let's look at Alabama weather system. See what they're going to show me here. Now they're going to tell me about the Crimson Tide. President Trump canceled plan to attend the Alabama Georgia due to a hurricane. And the man that came in, it's been a few years, Dennis Pancho, died at 75, the former Alabama coach. Yeah, football. Oh, I don't need to see that. We got some terrible folks here, y'all. They get everything but what you're asking for.

let's bring you back to our map. Turn my situation around. It says map. It's me all alone. Hurry up, don't take care in the morning, y'all. I said, let's switch here again and see what they're going to tell me. Or maybe they made a mistake, blanked out on me or something.

Tropical storm condition, likely windy, rain, heavy at times. In the evening, low around 60 degrees, wind from 25 to 35 miles per hour. Chance of rain 100%, from up to 2 to 3 inches of rain is expected there in the path of Hurricane Isaac. Make sure they give me the date. Yeah, today is the 10th. Yeah, today is the 10th. Montgomery high right now about 64 degrees. And today, low tonight, going to get out around 59. The tropical weather passing through the area. Right on through the night, cloudy. Well, about 69. And Sunday, high about 82. Partly sunny and warmer. At 1% chance. That rain today will, with a light high light of about 75 degrees and low around 63. There's an 80% chance of precipitation. Storm warning until 12 a.m. That's going to be out of there in about a couple of hours now. Okay, now here's the current. I'm going to give me a current picture here. They might not like me because they look and see Fort Myers. They might say, ah, forget it. Oh, y'all don't take care in the morning. There you go. Update from Montgomery, just about 10 minutes ago. On the Celsius scale, it's been around 18. And high on that Celsius scale, get around 25.

Energy early in the morning, somewhere around 6 o'clock in the 8 a.m. is a good Lord, is really. It'd be a beautiful day today here in the Southwest Florida area. Finally, the stormy weather has moved on out of the Gulf of America, the Gulf of Mexico. Look, there seems to be a little accident rolling around this area. So let's see if anything happening there. I don't know, Highway 82, heading out of Alabama. Let's see if we pull it down a little bit. You see some red mark here. And let's see what happened there. A crash. Yeah, there is a crash. They're at State Road 80, near the Wild Perry Stanley area. And do we have another accident right here in this area? No, there's no accident there. There is no accident. No. And look at this site with the H, Hilton. Oh, that's a food store. Okay, that's going to take care for this morning, y'all.

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0: I'ma sip this tea and get my dress right. Netflix and chill out, ain't it sweet? He'll bless you too if you just believe. We cuddled up like 3 degrees. Look at what the Lord has done for me.
1: This song came out and I was like, oh, is this gospel? Can I play this on the church van when we drive up to the guest churches? Because I don't need the saints looking at me like I'm crazy. And come to find out, it was gospel and I had everybody hooked on the like
2: for me. Yo, give me one for Aretha.

0: Why would you bully me?
1: Why would you bully me?
2: Why would you bully me?
1: Because it makes you feel cool? Because I'm different?
3: Do I touch a nerve?
4: Does making me feel bad make you feel good?
1: Why?
2: Why?
5: Why?
6: Look at that dress!
2: Bullying hurts. Bullying abuses.
6: No, you look good when you did it.
2: Why would you?
6: Lost my interest.
2: Bully me.

Sometimes it'll feel like you don't belong anywhere. 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You'll wind up as slavery.

0: 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It's times in life things gonna get hard. 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You expect for things to go right, but they go left.
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6: Is there anybody out there

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Fashionably late, I'm just glad that you made it. The best is yet to come, I'm just glad that you waited. They all say they real till it's time to appraise it. I seen them come and go, you only the latest.

Jesus, heal the bruises. Jesus, clean the music. Jesus, please use us. Jesus, please help. Jesus, please heal. Jesus, please forgive. Jesus, please reveal. Jesus, give us strength. Jesus, make us well. Jesus, help us live. Jesus, give us wealth. Jesus is our safe. Jesus is our rock. Jesus, give us grace. Jesus, keep us safe.

0: Anyone else?
1: My name is David, and in 8 years, I'll be an alcoholic.
2: Hi, David.
1: I'll start drinking in middle school, just at parties. But my parents won't start talking to me about it till high school. And by then, I'll already be in some trouble.
3: Kids who drink before age 15 are 5 times more likely to have alcohol problems when they're adults.
1: The thing is, my parents won't even see it coming.
3: So start talking.
0: Who's next?
3: Before they start drinking.
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7: Where God's grace matters.
5: Yeah.

Could you be a witness to that today? My testimony is about when I found Jesus. Right down the highway, a little place that they call Horse Nation. Yes, sir. A little old church that set back in the woods. They call it New Zion Baptist Church. Oh, yeah. Yeah. See, I'm not worried about it. Oh. If he called me today, oh.

She let yesterday stood in front of us just as bright as day.

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Yes, sir. He looked up and said these words.

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elections, Jenna Persons, Malika. As we continue our countdown to the primary, I wanted to share some information about early voting. 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If you're in the Dunbar community, we have exciting news for you. 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I want to thank the Fort Myers Housing Authority and the City of Fort Myers for working with us to bring this early voting site and polling location back to the Dunbar community. 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

Open your mouth and say, Lord, release it. I've sown my seed and I've given you glory. Say, I have declaratively praised you. So I wait, expecting my blessing right now. Applaud God in this room, everybody. Go on and give him some glory in advance. Clap your hands again.

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What do you wish for? A nice life? Nice things? Or do you wish for something more? A sense of purpose? Do you wish to discover a cure? To write code that cracks an unsolvable question? To further our exploration into space? Or to invent something that changes everything right here on Earth? Well, if that's your wish, make yourself ready. Because when you look back, you'll see that you didn't just make wishes. You realized them.

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0: Why are we getting killed like this?
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0: Harsh.
1: Hey, he knew not to drink. 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
1: Bill, if we don't tell them what we expect and why they shouldn't drink, how are they gonna know?
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0: 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Yes, it's Lee Pitts, the host of the award-winning Lee Pitts Live on television. 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
3: Yeah! I had a dream one night. I dreamed that I went home to live with Jesus. Can I get a witness? And when I got that, one of the first faces that I saw was Mama's face.

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0: in the morning. Wait a minute, Uncle Sam. I'm not supposed to fight on Sunday. What does KP mean?
1: WGGM Fort Myers, Florida.

0: Miami has the oranges, but Fort Myers got the juice. Yes, it's Lee Pitts, the host of the award-winning Lee Pitts Live on television. It's official. 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

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He's a

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0: 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That's simple. It's the next one. And it's right here on Lee Pitts Live on radio. 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
0: Hello, everybody. Welcome back to Lee Pitts Live. Of course, I be Lee Pitts, the longtime host of the show. We are so thrilled to be here at Mount Hermon Church in the heart of the Dunbar community in the city of Fort Myers. Shout out to Reverend Dr. William Glover and all the fine people here for the outstanding accommodations. We have a fabulous guest here on the show today. Looking forward to talking to this Democrat. He's Cornelius Fowler. He's a candidate for the Florida House District 77. And this will be his first time on the show. Welcome to the show.
3: Thank you for having me. I really appreciate you bringing me on today and ensuring your amazing platform with the community. Thank you.
0: Good to get you here. I said that you're in it to win it, District 77. You're a Democrat. And if I'm not mistaken, you are extremely serious about what you're doing. And I'm basing that on the amount of time that you have been, you put your hat in the political arena. Explain it to our audience, if you will.
3: Yes, I've been in this for a very long time. Actually, before I started, running for a political office, I've traveled for the last 15, 16 years to Tallahassee and to Washington, D.C. I've met with more of our elected officials than I can remember. You know, on the behalf of my union, I'm a Florida farm worker. So on the behalf of the farm workers of Florida, you know, I go back and forth every year and I spend time with our elected officials, letting them know the importance of, you know, keeping jobs and keeping, you know, education within our community well funded.
0: Mm-hmm. That experience has really shaped your ideology.
3: Yes, yes. Because when you go inside and you, you know, some of those committees that they have and, you know, many people are there most of the time in a pose of what they're, you know, trying to pass. And you watch this process and you can have 100 people get up and tell them why they oppose a certain bill. And boom, they'll pass it right through. So, you know, that's one of my reasons that I'm running, because I want to put people back, you know, into politics. The people should always be in the decision making.
0: You mentioned that you work with the Florida farm workers.
3: I am a Florida farm worker.
0: Mm-hmm. In what capacity?
3: I work for an agricultural company in Western Palm Beach County, and I work on the ground. I'm a truck driver. That's what I do. That's mm-hmm. my day job, and I'm also a union leader on many different levels. The treasurer. I've served as vice president, active president. I sit on the AFL, Palm Beach Treasure Coast AFL-CIO-CLC as a trustee, our district lodge, our nonpartisan political vice president, our national political board as well.
0: If you're elected, will you step down from that position?
3: From those positions, from the everyday union position, yes, I would. Mm-hmm. I would. But my other committees and stuff that I'm on, if I can, I'm going to remain on those committees.
0: Mm-hmm. You've had some strong opinions about property taxes and the whole discussion about elimination of property taxes. Tell us about that.
3: Well, for one, I think that our legislator pushed this through without great thought, without having the real pros and cons of property tax elimination. I understand many people within our state. We got over 23 million people in our state, and they're struggling. And many people at this point are really, you know, looking for any relief that they can get. But I don't think that it was given to the people in a way that people would understand, you know, what would actually be affected by this elimination. You know, parks and recs, our police and fire, even some of our public healthcare places will be affected by property tax elimination. But I also understand that, you know, people are looking for any way that they could, you know, get relief. But I just don't think at this time that that relief is really going to be what people perceive it to be. Mm-hmm. I think it's going to be something different.
4: How would that be subsidized if the property taxes are eliminated? Do you think that's been thought through?
3: No, I don't think so. I think the state, our leading political representatives of the state of Florida, you know, they came up with this great idea, but they're going to leave the how to deal with this to the local municipalities. So the local municipalities are going to be left scrambling how to make up, you know, these taxes that they would normally get. So I think that's going to put a lot of pressure on our local municipalities.
4: Mm-hmm. Your road to politics, what really pushed you to say, I need to be a public servant in this way?
3: Well, I'm a part of the IAM union, the machinist union. And when I got into that union, they are very, you know, involved with politics. And, you know, and I was interested in being a part of it. So I started, you know, educating myself, going to sessions, traveling to Washington, D.C. and Tallahassee and just being involved in it and seeing, you know, what's going on is not really helping the everyday people. So that kind of led me to say, you know what, we need to put more of the working class people in those positions.
4: It appears to me, and I'm just a conscientious observer, that over the last, say, 15, 20 years, it almost become about when you're running for office, it's almost becoming about who can raise or who has the most money. What's your overall thoughts on that, even possibly putting a cap on that or something like that?
3: Yes, I think we need to put a cap on, you know, the amount of money that's raised in running for an office. It is absolutely insane that, you know, people, you know, for a House district, you will raise $200,000 for a job that pays, you know, $24,000 a year. And that's kind of, you know, to me, defeats the purpose. You know, we're in this as public servants, you know, so it should not take that amount of money to run for office.
4: Mm-hmm. We can't escape the word affordability, and it falls in all different types of categories.
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0: whether it be for gas, housing, food, clothes, just it's just sweeping the economy, affordability. The how would you address that?
1: Well, I grew up in a poor household. You know, we didn't have much. You know, my mom and my grandmom, you know, they worked, you know, daily to provide for me and my family. And, you know, over the years, as, you know, I became an adult, you know, I started to notice just how expensive things was. And moving to nowadays, you know, is even more astronomical. There are things that's coming out of our federal government, like the Shipbuilding Act, you know, and what that would do, it was shift, you know, our shipbuilding companies back over into the U.S. And there are millions of parts that goes into building a ship. You know, I would love to work with our local, state, and federal elected officials to bring some of those jobs right here in Southwest Florida.
0: I see. The housing, the cost of housing, affordable housing, as it relates to your District 77 in particular, when you are moving around in District 77, what are some things you're hearing about real estate and housing?
1: Well, housing is just, again, it's astronomical that how much housing has went up over the last, you know, 15, 10, 5, even 5 years ago. And people are very concerned about being able to pay their rent. I saw a study one time that says that in order for a Floridian to live and get by in the state of Florida, they have to make $108,000. Me, myself, I don't know very many people that make that much money. Mm-hmm. So, you know, it's an offset. You know, I think the average is around $60,000 or $70,000, and that's just what they tell us. But that does not, you know, look at the overall picture of people that's working in lower paying jobs. So it becomes extremely pressure on a family to be able to keep food on the table, to keep the roof over their head. You know, me and my wife, we go to the store. A lot of times I go by myself, you know, and I have to do selective shopping because just don't have enough money to put, you know, what we need in the house.
0: Mm-hmm. You're going to, people who are listening to this need to know that you're going to be in the general election in November. What are some things they need to be doing now to be sure that they can vote in that particular election? And you'll be running against, at that point, you'll be running against a Republican opponent.
1: Yes, I will be running against Tiffany Esposito, mm-hmm. who is the current state representative for District 77. And what our people need to be doing is really just, you know, getting involved, registering to vote, register to vote by mail, you know, reach out to myself, you know, as a candidate, you know, ask questions. You know, we really need to be involved. I always say if it is to be, it is up to we, the people.
0: Your website, CorneliusFowlerInfo.info. It's where they, and phone number 239-737-4616. That's the way to get in touch with you, right?
1: Yes, that's correct.
0: You're looking for people to join your campaign and work with you as well?
1: Yes, I have openings for volunteers. And you can help in any way that, you know, you feel comfortable, whether it be text messaging, phone calls, waving a sign, knocking on doors. I can use your help.
0: Mm-hmm. District 77. Mm-hmm. Give us a general idea. What are the boundaries for that?
1: The boundaries is pretty much San Carlos Park, Lehigh Acres, Buckingham, Alba, Charleston Park. That's the geographic area of District 77. Almost pretty much everything that's east of I-75 all the way to the Henry County line is District 77. It's a very, very large very large district. And that's why volunteering is so important, because you have to be able to get out and reach the people where they are. Mm-hmm. And you can't do that alone. You need people that's willing to, you know, to stand up and show that, you know, they're a tire of the status quo.
0: You're knocking on a lot of doors.
1: I'm knocking on doors.
0: Mm-hmm. The single member district.
1: Yes.
0: That doesn't relate to at all to you running for state house.
1: No.
0: But you have viewpoints about the importance of single member districts.
1: Yes.
0: In our area.
1: Yes. Yes.
0: Go ahead and talk about that, if you will.
1: Well, single districts members, the people of that, you know, area have more of a say on who their elected officials are and what the priorities of that area is at this time. It's at large, so everybody from all over Lee County can vote in, which, like, is my district, District 5. You know, but District 5 have very little say on what happens, you know, in the bigger picture. So I think it's very important that people that are elected into these seats are being held accountable by the people that they live around.
0: Mm-hmm. In this particular case, you were speaking of the county commissioners,
1: yes.
0: Lee County commissioners.
1: Yes.
0: And I think for the most part, that's the case with the school district.
1: Yeah. Mm-hmm. Yes. Yes.
0: No, single member district. Would do what to improve that?
1: Well, it would hold those elected officials more accountable. It would give the people more access to that elected official, vice versa, having to deal with the other, you know, commissioners that's here in Lee County. Lehigh Acres and that area is growing very large, and I think it needs to have more attention paid to it.
0: At the time, you feel it's being neglected?
1: I do. And if you talk to many people that's in Lehigh Acres in that area, they will tell you they feel that way. For the simple fact, the infrastructure is, you know, almost non-existing. You know, we live in a subtropical climate. And
2: And now, a word from our sponsors.
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1: And every year around this time, we get a lot of rain. And literally, you'll get 1 or 2 inches of rain, and people can't exit their yards. They can't drive down their streets because the water is 1, 2, 3 feet high. I was just in an area the other day, and I thought my car was going to stall out because I have a little small car. And, you know, because the water was pretty much up at the wheels.
0: Mm-hmm. So if you are elected for District 77, that would put you in Tallahassee, right?
1: Yes, if I was elected in District 77, I would be in Tallahassee.
0: What do you see as your first 100 days, your priorities?
1: Yeah, we top three. I think we have about 60 days to do anything in our state legislative. So one of the first things that I would want to do is to reach out and build relationships. I don't think that we work together enough nowadays. It seems like we have grown so far apart. You know, I'm running as a Democrat, but that doesn't mean that, you know, I'm beholden to the Democrats. I am for the people. I'm for the people, and that's just the bottom line. I want to put people back in charge. So that's one of the first things. In order to be able to pass anything, you got to have relationships. If you don't, you won't get anything done. So it'll be my job to build that relationship and then start from there.
0: Mm-hmm. What do you have to say to people who say you have a Herculean task in District 77, mm-hmm. in this part of the country that seems to lean heavily towards the Republican Party? What do you say to them to say that you have a chance?
1: Well, I have a chance because I do believe that people have become more aware that, you know, that their elected officials who have, by the way, ran this state for nearly 30 years and under their control, you know, cost of living has gone astronomical. Housing, food, healthcare, you name it, it has gone 2-3 times more since this controlling party has been in place. And I think that we need to change. We need to look into change in order to be able to get some of these things back into a respectable place. And the only way we do that is by changing the seat.
0: Speaking of change, as you're moving around, shaking hands and talking to people, sitting at kitchen tables and things of that nature, is that word change constantly being brought up? People are looking for change?
1: People are looking for change.
0: For example?
1: People are looking for change because they see that what's been is not what is working. So therefore, people are really looking for something different. People are tired of the status quo. People are tired of kicking the can down the road. And people are expressing that. You can see now as we, you know, work our way through our process.
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4: Primaries across the country, that many different changes in the way that they choose their politics are changing. So here we are. Mm-hmm. Here we are. Now is the time.
5: Have you gotten a chance to debate your opponent yet?
4: No, I have not.
5: Let's talk about what differentiates you from your opponent.
4: Well, I believe by being visible in the community, putting people first, you know, doing things that the people need and not what special interests need is what is bringing, what I will bring different to this district. I will put an office right in the heart of the community and not somewhere off four where people have to catch two or three buses, an Uber, and a taxi to get to you. You know, I want to be right here in the people, for the people. Mm-hmm.
5: The lack of visibility in the community. Do you think that the average person knows about state representatives, 77 district, and they realize that are you hearing that people saying we don't see our representative here in 77?
4: Yes, absolutely. People say it all the time. I never met my rep. I don't know who my rep is. You know, our rep haven't done anything for us. I was door knocking, you know, a few days ago, and I came across this family that was outside doing their yard work. I spent a whole hour with them, and they told me I'm literally the first political anything that came through their neighborhood. And I don't like to say politician because I feel like I'm a community activist. Mm-hmm. And that's what I will be continuing to do as the next state rep for District 77, community advocacy.
5: What does in a Sesame Street way for the average person, if you were explaining it to them and you're about to do it right now, what would you say the role of a state rep is? What do they do?
4: The role of a state rep is to go up to Tallahassee, bring funds back to their community, you know, help their constituents not only survive but thrive in their communities, and pass bill and co-sponsor and sponsor legislation that's built around the community and not just for special interests. So I believe that as a state rep in Florida, it's our job to provide for the people.
5: You will only have one vote as a state rep. Yeah.
6: And now a word from our sponsors.
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8: Hello, my name is Tracy McLean. I'm the fire chief of the City of Fort Myers Fire Department. And one of the things I'd like to actually just bring to your attention is a new technology that we have out in our fire department. 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

0: when legislation is on the floor. Mm-hmm. How do you win friends, build consensus, and influence people to support your legislation or whatever you submit?
1: Well, for one, you know, I think when you educate people, you know, show them, you know, what's happening in your community and why you need their help. You know, let them get on the phone. We got Zoom nowadays, so we can Zoom in to communities and let the people themselves tell them, you know, hey, we need this infrastructure money. We need this public library money. We need this, you know, funding for whatever it may be. You know, so I would start by educating, you know, other legislators on why we need this money, why we need this bill to pass.
0: So based on what you're saying, it's important to work across the aisles as well?
1: It's the only way. It's the only way. You have to work across the aisle to get things done. Right now, we have a supermajority here in the state. You know, the controlling party controls as a supermajority. So pretty much they can pass, do whatever they want to do and not even have to debate about it. So that's one thing that we need to do is to change that so we could at least be able to debate what they're doing. You know, otherwise people don't know. All they know is they got a new bill. That's it, you know.
0: Final question. What is your hope? Not only for District 77, but what is your hope for the state of Florida?
1: My hope for the state of Florida is that we're able to live together. We're able to work together, come in unity, and really show the rest of the world, you know, how a state should be ran. We have so many things that divide us, but I'm sure that we could come together for the greater good of the people of Florida.
0: Mm-hmm. One of the fastest growing states in the country.
1: Yes, it is.
0: Well, Cornelius Fowler, candidate for State House, District 77. Been a pleasure to have you here on the show, and much luck in your campaign.
1: Thank you. I really appreciate that. Thank you for having me here. Thank you for sharing your amazing platform.
0: Appreciate it. So remember, Miami might have the oranges, but Cornelius Fowler, candidate for District 17, 77, has got the
1: juice.
0: Got the juice. We'll see. Hello, everybody. Welcome back to Lee Pierce Live. So glad you stayed with us. We're here at Mount Hermon Church here in the heart of Dunbar. Thanks for the accommodation. It's been a great voyage here for the last few weeks. And we have an interesting guest here. He's not the pastor of this church. He's the pastor of a fine church down in Collier County. So we're thrilled to welcome Pastor Jakari Simons of Macedonian Missionary Baptist Church in Naples.
2: Yes, sir. Glad to be here.
0: Good to get you here for the first time. How long have you been a pastor there?
2: A little over 2 years now.
0: How's it been going for you?
2: It's been going quite well. Obviously, getting acquainted and getting adjusted to pretty much full-time weekly ministry as it relates to preaching and teaching and Bible study. But it's been a very interesting and great experience thus far.
0: Mm-hmm. When you say weekly ministry, you say?
2: Yes.
0: When are your services?
2: Our services are Sunday morning, beginning 9:30 with Sunday school. And our worship service begins at 11 a.m.
0: Okay. When people think of Macedonia Missionary Baptist Church, what do you want to come to their mind?
2: Predominantly, our mission and our vision for this season of ministry, and that is very simply a church who is cultivating a Christ-centered culture with real and relevant ministry that transforms the mind, penetrates the heart, and leads souls to Christ.
0: Okay. You mentioned the Sunday school. So you have a youth ministry. What are your different ministries you have at your church?
2: So we have Tiny Tots Ministry, which begins with our youngest of members. These are our toddlers that are growing into youth. And so we have a very active ministry there where during our Sunday morning worship experiences. They are taken into our fellowship hall where they are engaged, where they are being taught some spiritual foundations as it relates to songs and Bible stories. So really a ministry that is catered to meet them at their level. We have a youth and young adult ministry, which we are currently forming. It is definitely in the works and something that we've been being very, very intentional about reaching that demographic in the church as well as outside of the church.
0: Mm-hmm. So you are constantly growing and on a mission. One of the centerpieces is your women's, men and women's conference. In a nutshell, what is it?
2: Our men and women's conference is a pretty much a platform and an event that is catered to bring all of God's children together. Obviously, we recognize that it takes both men and women in order to do effective ministry together. And so this conference is pretty much a platform where we can come together as a community, as family.
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1: 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I'm Debbie Jordan, and I approve this message.
2: 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I'm Dr. Leon Williams, and I'm the senior pastor teacher of St. John First Missionary Baptist Church. And this is my lovely wife of 38 years, Lady Laura Williams.
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4: Hello, this is Jim Rosinas, Chair of the Democratic Party of Lee County. 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

0: and to also be enriched with a word from God.
1: When does this conference take place?
0: This conference will take place this October, October 17th. That is a Saturday, beginning at 9 a.m. We wanted to make sure that it was on a date to where it would be conducive for more turnout and to get as much support as we can. And what better day than that of a weekend, a Saturday morning, where we can allow some of our sister churches and our community members to join us for this occasion.
1: Taking place at Rivers Park Community Center?
0: Yes, River Park Community Center, which is, if you've ever been to Macedonia there, it is right across the street from the church. River Park Community Center has been a constant partner of Macedonia, and we're very grateful and thankful for that partnership and that collaboration.
1: Mm-hmm. What can people expect to get at this conference?
0: Expect a wide range of things. Obviously, the spiritual nourishment and spiritual edification is first and foremost. We are a church, and I am a pastor that believes very passionately in spiritual renewal and being restored. And so we can look for building faith. Obviously, that is important, key component, which strengthens our relationship with God and through prayer and through worship, through scripture. So faith building is also a key component and aspect of this conference. Building family, that's a part of the theme of this entire conference. Men and women together, building faith, family, and future.
1: I see. Who is the audience for your conference?
0: The audience for the conference are those that are saved and those that are unsaved, those that are churched and those that are unchurched. We don't put any parameters and we don't put any limits on who it is that can come and be engaged and be a part of events such as these. We want to appeal to any and everyone who find it interesting enough to come and join us and see what it is that we are about and the impact that we are seeking to make in our community, our local community, and beyond.
1: Let's go with age. What age group?
0: There's no limit on age groups. We believe that there will be something for teens, for youth, for young adults, intermediate adults, as well as our seasoned community members. We want to ensure that the service, the experience is one that is very dynamic, one that is very versatile, and one, quite frankly, in which any demographic, age demographic can relate to.
1: What's the dress code?
0: The dress code, I would say, would be come as you are. You may find individuals there that are dressed. Again, it is a Saturday morning, so some leisurely weekend attire would be appropriate. Slacks and polos, whatever you feel most comfortable with. We also understand that that we live in Florida. Only thing that we ask is that you present yourself in a decent manner. However, there is no particular or specific dress code for this occasion.
1: Mm-hmm. What can we expect to happen at this conference? Kind of take us through the day. So you start at 9 a.m. I'm assuming it might be a little breakfast or something like that. Kind of take us through some things that are happening.
0: Yes, sir. Absolutely correct. We want to kick off promptly at 9 a.m. With light breakfast being served. We want to ensure that there is a time for conversation, a time for fellowship, a meet and greet, if you will, before we begin to dive into the actual order of service or the worship experience, which will begin with praise and worship, that is conducive for setting the atmosphere for us to be open to spiritually receive our featured guest speakers and anything else that will come along with that. So scripture reading, there will be, praise dancing, expressions through dance. Is pretty much how we have laid out this order of service, but want to ensure that it is well-rounded and that it provides something that everyone can relate to.
1: This is your 2026 edition. Is this a tradition that has gone on in the past?
0: It has. It has. I believe it was about 2 or 3 years ago, we had something similar to this at the same location, the River Park. However, it was simply a women's conference.
1: Okay.
0: And it was very, very successful. A lot of community support. It garnered great participation. Last year, we changed gears and we did something a little more intimate there at the church, Macedonia, before recalibrating and reintroducing what is this year the 2026 version, which is also all inclusive of men and women. So we kind of wanted to collaborate there as men and women, just to kind of put at the forefront of the community how important it is that both components come together, because that is a great representation of the kingdom of God.
1: And your purpose for being here today is to invite the entire community, including all over Southwest Florida, down to Naples on October the 17th for this conference. The there will be registration, so you can go online for $80 and go to Eventbrite.
0: Yes, sir.
1: And I would assume you put in Macedonia on Eventbrite, Men and Women's Conference, and it'll all come up for you.
0: Absolutely. And there are other avenues as well. Our church is very active on social media, our Facebook page, Macedonia Missionary Baptist Church of Naples, where you can always find the latest information as it relates to any events that we may have. We also have a very active website, and that is MacedoniaNaplesChurch.com, where there will be a link that will take you directly to Eventbrite, where you will be able to purchase tickets as well.
1: Simplifies thing. Go ahead. And then you go right there, go to the Macedonia, say that again,
0: Macedonia Missionary Baptist Church, mm-hmm. Naples. That would be the Facebook page. And the website, MacedoniaNaplesChurch.com.
1: What type of turnout are you expecting? And if you get this type of turnout, you will be successful. You have a number in your head?
0: We want to at least garner about 100 in attendance. That's pretty much a goal of ours. And we're pretty prayerful that when we commit to the work and we get that Eventbrite link out there and really allow individuals to know what they're going to be receiving during this experience. We want them to know that it will be a service that has been carefully planned out, very intentional focus on building faith, family, and future. But at the end of the day, it is about coming together and showing that there definitely is strength in unity. There are so many things in the world that seeks to divide us, whether it's denomination or whether it's political affiliation. But we want to paint a beautiful picture of the kingdom of God and the power that can be displayed when men and women, boys and girls, come together in unity for fellowship and spiritual renewal.
1: When people walk away from this conference, what do you hope that they have taken away from the whole experience?
0: That regardless of the venue, that you can experience the presence and the power of God anywhere. We want individuals to know and to understand and to realize that the God that we serve, that He is still alive. He is still saving souls. He is still drawing men and women, boys and girls closer to him. It does not matter what you have done. It does not matter what life choices you have made. There is still a God who loves you. And the first thing that he instituted before the church was family. And so we also want participants to understand how important the family dynamic is.
1: I see. Well, Pastor Simons, Macedonia Missionary Baptist Church, it's been a pleasure to have you to come on the show and to tell us about this exciting conference that's coming up October 17th at River Park Community Center. So I want people to remember that Miami might have the oranges, but Macedonia Missionary Baptist Church has got
0: the juice.
1: The juice. We got you.
2: 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And now it has come to this, the end of this show. 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Until next time, remember, Miami has the oranges, but Fort Myers got the juice. I'm Lee Pitts. 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Hello, welcome to the award-winning Lee Pitts Live on radio. I'm Lee Pitts, the longtime host of the Lee Pitts Live TV show. 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It's the next one. And it's right here on Lee Pitts Live on radio. 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
1: 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Hello, everybody. Welcome back. So thrilled that you stayed with us. We're here at Mount Hermon Church in the heart of the city of Fort Myers in the Dunbar community. So happy to have a candidate here who's running for District 76 for the State House, Florida. Candidate name is Phil Carter, a Democrat. Welcome to the show.
4: Thank you, sir. Appreciate you.
1: Is it fair to say a proud Democrat?
4: I am a proud Democrat.
1: Why?
4: I've been a Democrat all my life, and I guess the seed for me was in grade school in history. I became enamored with the whole issue with President Kennedy, who was obviously a Democrat. I thought it was noble that somebody that had that type of money and that heritage would want to serve in the military and be of service to people even after that. So from that point on, I've always looked to the Democratic Party as being the party that, in my opinion, served the middle class more so than the Republican Party. That's always been my perspective. Mm-hmm. So that's why I've always remained a Democrat.
1: Tell us about Phil Carter in a nutshell. Who's Phil Carter?
4: Well,
1: you just hit on a few things just then.
4: Sure. Well, I basically graduated high school in 1982. I left in September after 9 months in the DEP, Delayed Entry Program, went to the United States Air Force. Served 6 years there in security police and law enforcement. I love that. Love my service. I get thanked all the time for it. But you know, I like to point out that I served at a time of peace, so I was kind of blessed. You know, I was really blessed. I didn't have to go into a war zone like a lot of the young people have had to do, you know, right after me, as a matter of fact, because I got out in 90. I left the military went into civilian law enforcement. Only did that for a year. And I only did it for a year because it wasn't exactly what I had anticipated or what I'd always envisioned. There was more politics involved than what I wanted to be involved in. And I also